0: Time for the joke of the day. Why was the baseball stadium so cool? It was filled with fans.
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And just as I would settle in, my feet would hit the ground again while wandering

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I felt uncomfortable driving into the cemetery. 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

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Mom told her daughter, "Go to bed. The cows are sleeping in the field." Puzzled, she asked, "What's that got to do with anything?" "Well, that means it's past your bedtime." The Sons and Daughters of Italy at 3725 Easy Street in Port Charlotte. 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

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Mom told her daughter, "Go to bed. 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Puzzled, she asked, "What's that got to do with anything?" 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
1: On a wind and tide, hey, children, stop, steal, and listen to me. God walked down to the brandy sea. He declared that the evil the sent for man, and then he decided to destroy the land. He spoke to Noah, Noah, stop. He said, Noah, I want you to build me an ark. I want you.
0: Where did Noah keep his bees? In the ark hives.
1: Filling the ark by the grace of God. And when the ark was done, God's voice was heard. He said, now Noah, let me tell you what to do. Calling the animals two by two. So he called them in an ark.

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We are featuring the band The Cars and their greatest hits, remembering Rick Ocasek and other members of the band. So sit back and enjoy all these tracks from The Cars.

Hello, everybody. Welcome to Mellow Mike at Midnight, the only show that plays entire album size without commercial interruption. Tonight, I'm proud to play selections from an album called Frank Sinatra, The Capitol Years. These are songs that Sinatra recorded when he was an artist with Capitol Records. So find that comfortable chair, kick off your shoes, pour a glass of wine if need be, and sit back and relax and listen to Frank Sinatra, The Capitol Years.

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Good afternoon, Northport, Southwest Florida, and points beyond. We just heard Janelle Monae doing Tightrope. The name of this show is Facets, and I'm Kim, the host of this program, which is drawn from my personal music library. I've been buying music since I was 9, and I'm still buying it. My musical tastes? A polite description would be eclectic. That's a fancy way of saying all over the place. Each week, I try to put together a mixture of genres and time periods for the Facets playlist. Hopefully, you'll enjoy most of what you hear over the next 2 hours, and my goal is to get you to ask at least once, what was that song? The first full set of today's show features some classic British indie voices. Beth Orton leads off.

That was British artist Natasha Khan, who performs as Bat for Lashes, doing Daniel, from 2009's Two Sons. Before that, we heard Kate Bush doing Running Up That Hill, from 1985's The Hounds of Love. And the set started with Beth Orton's She Cries Your Name, from her 1996 release, Trailer Park. Time out now for a little housekeeping. Facets airs each Monday from 4 till 6. 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If the song's in my library, it will find its way into a future show. I'd love to hear from you. Next up, a track from an artist I mistook for Neil Young.

We just heard John Mayer doing Vultures from his 2006 release, Continuum. Before that was Hawaiian indie artist Jack Johnson doing Radiate from his 2013 release, From Here to Now to You. And the set opened with Texan Israel Nash doing Down in the Country. The first time I heard that, I thought to myself, is that Neil Young? Anyway, it's found on Nash's latest release, 2021's Topaz. One of my favorite DJs recently put together an extended tribute to Little Feat. I found it especially delightful because he spent a lot of time sampling other artists' covers of their hits, as well as albums on which Little Feat musicians made significant contributions to the music of other artists. Imitation is the highest form of flattery, and this next set is a sample of the more obscure tracks that were included in that wonderful Little Feat survey I heard a couple of weeks ago. First up, Etta James.

We just heard an accomplished drummer, Chico Hamilton, doing Feel Good from his 1973 release, The Master. Not just that track, but the entire album was a collaboration between Hamilton and Little Feat. Before that, we heard Little Feat doing one of their staples, Spanish Moon. Before Spanish Moon was Alan Toussaint's version of On Your Way Down, that features the Meters. Alan Toussaint wrote the song, and Little Feat included it on their 1973 release, Dixie Chicken, which became a big hit for them. And the set opened with Etta James back by Little Feat, doing the Randy Newman composition, Let's Burn Down the Cornfield. It's from her 1974 release, Come a Little Closer. Many thanks to David Dye of WXPN in Philadelphia for featuring those wonderful songs in his recent Little Feat tribute. Queued up next, some quieter tunes from some old and new artists.

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1: To the

That was my new favorite band, Krungbin, doing Evan Finds the Third Room. It's found on their 2019 release, Live at Lincoln Hall. Before that, we heard another of my new favorites, The Weather Station, doing Robber, from their 2021 release, Ignorance. And the set opened with Jose Feliciano's classic cover of The Doors' Light My Fire. That's from his debut album, 1968's Feliciano. Welcome back to the second hour of Facets. My name is Kim, and I'm the host of this program, which airs each Monday from 4 till 6. An encore presentation of Facets is broadcast Saturday night from 6 to 8. So if you missed part of the show or want to hear it again, tune in Saturday night, over the air at 97.5 FM, or over the internet at kdwradio.com. 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

We just heard the Robert Cray Band doing one of their signature songs, The Forecast Calls for Pain, from 1990's Midnight Stroll. Before that was the young Mississippi blues virtuoso Christone Kingfish Ingram doing Believe These Blues from his debut, 2019's Kingfish. And the set opened with Big Lie from Van Morrison's most recent release, 2021's latest record project, Volume 1. Next up, a track from the British R&B band Salt.

live your life, ever stop for nothing. You know, you can do anything you want to. Be yourself at all times. Don't be afraid of nobody. Be fearless.

That was Jesse Colin Young covering the Tim Hardin composition, Misty Roses. It's from Young's 1994 solo release, Swept Away. Before that was British singer-songwriter John Martin doing Sweet Little Mystery from his 1980 release, Grace and Danger. And the set opened with the British R&B group, Salt, doing Fearless from their untitled 2020 release, informally called Rise. Time grows short, and we still need to visit the old-school soul crate. First in line is Curtis Mayfield.

We just heard the Iceman, Jerry Butler, doing Brand New Me. It's from his 1969 release, Ice on Ice. Before that, we heard Marvin Gaye doing Symphony, from the 2019 release, You're the Man. That album was cobbled together from a series of unreleased recordings Gaye made between the releases of What's Going On and Let's Get It On. And for me, it's the only notable track on that album. And the set opened with Curtis Mayfield doing So in Love from 1975's There's No Place Like America Today. So that's a wrap for this week. I'm going to send you out with Elvin Bishop's extended jam, Travelin' Shoes. Thanks so much for listening. Keep yourselves healthy, your loved ones close, and the music on. And I hope you'll be back here again next week for another edition of Facets.

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1: I'm Joe the Oldies Guy, and this is the Top Oldies of the Week. The theme of this show is Joe's new jukebox, number one. And I'd like to start filling it with love songs of the 50s and 60s. Two songs by the Cruisers will be our first selection, Have You Heard and Guilty. And we'll finish that set with This Broken Heart by the Sonics.

Our next set is Have You Ever Loved Someone by the Vocaleers, and Can't We Fall in Love by the Illusions, and Accept Me for What I Am by Vernon Greene.

The next three songs is Lonely Way by the Skyliners, Along My Lonely Way by the Utopians, and I'd Die by the Skyliners. Now that we have some music loaded, the jukebox wants us to drop in some money. So here we go.

The next three to load up is Take Me As I Am by the Dupree's, A Long Time Ago by the Impressions, and Tell Me Today by the Cadillacs.

Our next two selections is by the Ketones, A Fool in Love and Seven Wonders of the World, and we'll end that set with the Fantastic Flamingos and Dream of a Lifetime.

I'm going to load our last three for Joe's New Jukebox, Volume 1. Love is a River and Blue Velvet by the Moonglows, and finish that set with This Is Goodbye by the Romancers.

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Welcome to Moments to Remember, 1948, part number two. First, we're going to start off with Ella Fitzgerald, A Tisket, A Tasket, followed by the Pied Pipers, My Happiness, and finally, Nat King Cole with Nature Boy.

0: Continuing with 1948, part number two, we're going to have three big band tunes. First, we have Kay Kaiser on a slow boat to China, followed by Woody Herman with the Saber Dance, and finally Swing and Sway with Sammy Kay and Serenade of the Bells.
1: There is no verse

Rounding out the first half of 1948, part number two, we have Tex Beneke, originally of the Glenn Miller Orchestra, with St. Louis Blues March, followed by the Andrew Sisters with Tuli Uli Duli, and finally Pee Wee Hunt with the 12th Street Rag.

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Continuing with our second half, first we have the Tommy Dorsey Orchestra with Until, followed by the first of many to come by Les Paul, What Is This Thing Called Love, and finally, Ray McKinley, You Came a Long Way.

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0: long way to go. 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
1: The first song from this set is from the popular cartoon of 1948, Woody Woodpecker with Kay Kaiser, followed by Ken Griffin, You Can't Be True, Dear, and finally Ella Fitzgerald, The Lady is a Tramp.

We're now going to finish the final part of 1948. First, we have Francis Craig with Beg Your Pardon, followed by The Ink Spots, You Were Only Fooling, and finally Bing Crosby, Now Is the Hour.

0: It's time for the joke of the day.
1: Hey, children, stop, steal, and listen to me. God walked down to the brandy sea. He declared that he was a sinful man. And then he decided to destroy the land. He spoke to Noah. Noah, stop. He said, Noah, I want you to build me an ark. I want you.
0: Where did Noah keep his bees? In the ark hives.
1: Building the ark by the grace of God. And when the ark was done, God's voice was heard. He said, now Noah, let me tell you what to do. Calling the animals two by two. So he called them in the ark.
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0: I'm a lumberjack and I'm okay. 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
1: He's a lumberjack and he's okay.
2: Time for the joke of the day. 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They log in.

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I wrote him back a letter and I told him it was not the perfect country and western song because he hadn't said anything at all about mama or trains or trucks or prison or getting drunk. Well, he sat down and wrote another verse to the song and he sent it to me, and after reading it, I realized that my friend had written the perfect country and western song, and I felt obliged to include it on this album. The last verse goes like this here. 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

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Somewhere in the darkness, the gambler, he broke even. But in his final words, I found an ace that I could.

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I took a little sip and right away I knew, as my eyes bugged out and my face turned blue. Mighty, mighty pleasing, Pappy's corn squeezing. Whoosh, ooh, white lightning.

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0: I crashed into the jungle while I was trying to keep a date with my little girl who was back in the States.
1: It's time for the joke of the day. What happens when you upset a cannibal? You get into hot water.
2: Great! 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
0: And meanwhile, back in the States...

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He went to the preachers, he went to the sheriff. He told them all the same. Sell all of your jewelry to give to the poor. But they laid Jesus Christ in his grave.

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It was the landlord and the soldiers he hired.

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They would lay Jesus Christ in his grave. 'Cause Jesus was a man with carpenter's hands, his followers true and brave. But one foul patriot they called Judas Iscariot has laid Jesus Christ in his grave. Yeah, one foul patriot they called Judas Iscariot.

time for the joke of the day. Mom told her daughter, "Go to bed. 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Puzzled, she asked, "What's that got to do with anything?" "Well, that means it's past your bedtime." The Sons and Daughters of Italy at 3725 Easy Street in Port Charlotte. 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

0: Greetings, this is Dr. Lou and the Dr. Lou Radio Show. It is the Jersey Hour. We get her done in 23 minutes because we're from Jersey. We're in a hurry. You are listening to WKDW 97.5 on your FM dial. It is wonderful to be back on the air here again. And we got some great music for you coming from Jersey, directly from Jersey, at the Albert Music Hall.
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0: Yeah, take it easy is the word. This is Dr. Lou, and we had a chance to be the regular performers at the Albert Music Hall. I've been there, Dr. Lou, as Lou Piquette and friends for a matter of about 6 years. And we had a chance to get Kara on the stage, and we went on there as DLK, as Dr. Lou and Kara. And we've been playing at the Dive Bar in Tavernier at the Mangrove Marina. Nick and Bob bringing us in there. Emily doing good things down there. Stop in there if you get a chance. Every Wednesday, you get DLK. But we are going to be on the road. And we're going to be on the road in Jersey during August. So we'll hope to be seeing some of you there. Got some shows there up in upstate New York and also in Long Branch and Burlington, New Jersey. So we will be there. But this song is from the Albert Hall. And we really did good there. They love Kara. And it is an honor to play at Albert Hall. You get a chance to stop in on a Saturday night and sit and listen to some great music, mostly bluegrass, but a little different this time. Take a listen.

0: They got the food and the drinks and the jams we love. You'll love it, I know you will. I'll mark 85 at the State Street Bridge. It's a place you just gotta see. When we get to the Keys and the Island Grill, we'll be in the place to be. Island Grill is the place to be.
1: Yeah, this is your doctor and Dr. Lou. And got to hear a little bit of Leaving on a Jet Plane. That was a great song that we like to play. Kind of picked it up off of John Denver. And, obviously, he left on a jet plane. Wasn't a jet plane, a propeller plane, but we do remember him and we appreciate his contributions to the music scene in the world. And we do love his music very much. And the next song we're going to have again out of Albert Hall is a song by Dolly Parton, and it was covered by Miley Cyrus. Cyrus, I know that's her name. I just say things weird. But we have fun really doing these songs because they're a chance to harmonize and bring out the, a different aspect of the music, I guess you could say, our own interpretation of these songs. And we really have fun together. It's a gift to be on any stage. If you get a chance to learn to play a guitar or music or go sing, I would encourage you to do so. It is a very, very fun thing to do. And there's just, you know, there's no wrong in it. It's you can give what you have as far as talent to a group of people and everyone can sit together and enjoy it. And they do that at Albert Hall. They sit there and they are into the music, and it's really a beautiful thing to see. If you ever get a chance to get to Weartown, check it out. Albert Music Hall. This is Dr. Lou and Kara once again.

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2: Yeah, we like sing-along songs. That's a good one that you can get into when the crowd is involved in your music and playing to them, when they feel the urge to sing with you is an amazing thing. We enjoy that. Everybody really enjoys a sing-along. Everybody, I think, in their own mind. I know when my kids were young, they sang, even though they really didn't even know what they were singing. When they were babies, they sang. And one of my sons ended up becoming a very good singer. The other one's an okay singer, too, but you know, he hasn't really taken his look towards that part of the music business, if you will. But we do enjoy the music, and we're here courtesy of L Solution Products, DrLouMusic.com, MissionFromMom.com, and other established entities of the Dr. Lou Music Foundation and music organizations. And we are very happy to be a part of the WKDW team. It's important to support this organization, support the station, and tell your friends, both of them, to listen every day. And you'll hear some cool different songs and different things. Sometimes they just play music, but other times it's very good community type of shows. And we're happy to be part of it. We were part of WNJC in Philadelphia for a lot of years, and we're now currently part of the KDW group.

there's nothing like applause when you've done a song and everyone's happy and they put their hands together for you and they appreciate that you've just given them your skills. And that's a lot of sharing. And I always preach the fact that we should be good to each other. There's no reason in the world for anyone to be mean to another person. It would be great if everybody could just get along and the powers that be give up on the need for hurting each other, and you shouldn't be profiting from anything like that. It's a shame that we've reached that point, and maybe in the future we'll change ourselves and move towards the music and the arts and what really makes us people. Is a great thing where we're gifted. I feel grateful every day for the opportunity to play music, the opportunity to do technology, and to learn about each other. I say be good to each other, and that's a great thing to do. And we got some more Dr. Lou and Kara from Albert Hall.

0: very much. Thank you, Bob.
1: Yeah, this is your doctor, and it's been a pleasure to be here with you, and this show will run a couple times so you can catch up on it. So we'll be on the road a little bit, Karen and I, we'll be up in Jersey doing our thing, and we hope that to catch some of you there, possibly, in the Jersey area. If not, come see us at the Florida, in the Florida Keys. We'll have the Wee Fib Band coming in the fall, and we're looking forward to a great season here in the Florida Keys. We'll get through the summer up north. We might be doing some shows in September in Jersey. So stay tuned. If you get a chance to check out Dr. Lou Music and drloumusic.com, or you can check out themissionformom.com or lsolutionproducts.com, where we do AI and robotic stuff. Very, very interesting technology pieces. And we're just part of the mix. We're part of the family of

This is Dr. Lou and the Dr. Lou Radio Show. It's the Jersey Hour, and we get her done in 23 minutes because we're from Jersey and we're in a hurry. We are building this show on our new platform, and we hope that this test works out for us. Some of what you hear may be new to our show, but rest assured, this program is for the good of all. Please remember, first and foremost, to be good to each other. There never was and never will be a good reason to hurt anyone. All the things in the world you may possess, and if you hurt another to get it, it all amounts to nothing. It's parasitical at best and evil at worst. All you need to do is look inside and you'll see. Some of us rarely do that, but once you do, there's no going back. So today we have some new songs and some older ones for you that send a message of goodness, kindness, and love. This first song is dedicated to our country.

0: and the jams we love. You'll love it, I know you will. I'll mark my 85 at the Snake Creek Bridge. It's a place you just gotta see. Man, we get to the Keys and the Island Grill. We'll be in the place to be. Island Grill is the place to be.
1: This is Dr. Lou and the Dr. Lou Show. Thank you all for stopping in and listening to our music today. We had a great tribute to American people. The American people have a duty to ourselves and to others to be the best at being good and doing the right thing. And we hope that in the future we continue to do that and that we make ourselves an example for what can be done voluntarily. There is no way to legislate goodness. Anytime anyone wants to legislate something or make someone do something, it cannot be done for the good of the people. The people need to do it voluntarily, and that means not take advantage of people. That means not do things to people to hurt people, to do things that are the right thing, and to step up and be the kind of people that we can. And we all know that, and we're happy to be here on WKDW in the Northport area, and happy to be on the air here giving you some music today from the arsenals of Dr. Lou's backdoor Jersey kind of music type. We were just watching some things. Karen and I, we're out on the road. We're out on the road every Wednesday at the Dive Bar in Tavernier. And we're watching some new music and putting together some new shows. So if you get a chance, stop in. Talk to us at www.missionfrommom.com. And also at drloumusic.com and some of the other Dr. Lou associated websites, including drlou.org, which is kind of new, and we're going to tie that all together. And a lot of our writings and messages of hope are going to be coming out over the next period of months, and we hope that some of you, and or all of you, want to take a listen to it. And, you know, we're not saying we believe 100% in one side or the other side. We say that we believe in each other, and we believe that we can do great things together. And the evidence of that is this shows like this, the Jersey Hour, and the great programming that you find on WKDW and the whole gang over there. Make sure you support the station. Make sure the station gets a little bit of your time and some of your finances if you should feel the way to do that. But in other cases, support others. Support other people. And there's nothing better in the terms of making yourself feel better than to know that what you've done has helped other people along their way. And that's a big thing. When you look into your pocketbook or you look at your home or you look at all the items that you have, once you achieve that, there's, yes, it's natural to ask the question, what's next? And this next song is about a couple of guys from Jersey that went different ways, but both ended up touching people, one some far more than others, and some in ways that, you know, we might like or not. But it's a Dr. Lou original, and it's called Two Guys, Two Boys from Jersey. Not guys, boys.

I guess I'll go. And that's something that we've been thinking about. And when, after the fall of Dr. Luz in Roebling, New Jersey, due to political, call it bias, if you will, and some familiar bias at the same time. Some of our family members were not very good to us, but the message that we left was one of care, one of love for the people who came to Dr. Lou's, and they became a family. And our original matriarch, Mrs. Marge Pica, she had a vision, and she saw that vision in the plans that we had built for Dr. Lou's, and said, "I will help you if you follow this plan that you have in your business plan, your mission statement." And it was done. And we had our good friend Dan Aykroyd come on and talk about that at one point, where he said, "You know, Dr. Lou's is a place where people who enjoy music and enjoy the camaraderie of a family-like environment can have both of those things in tandem." And that's very important, that we do things that draw together our joy of what we do in life and the family level, the people that go along with it. And my dear brother, who kind of got misled along the way and did the best to walk the fence, I wrote this song about him as a man who wanted something but didn't have the fortitude to stand up and to really express what he wanted. And the people around him kind of went over him. And the name of the song is called Mouse. His own words, Mouse. This is Dr. Lou and the Dr. Lou Show. I hope you love it. I hope you love this song.

time for the joke of the day. Did you hear about the guy who got hit in the head with a can of soda? He was lucky. It was a soft drink.

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Thank you.

time for the joke of the day. Did you hear that Farmer McDonald is getting a prize bull from Royal English Stock? A royal bull? What's his title?

Now we are rehearsing for a very swell affair. The annual celebration, all the gentry will be there. When General Grant to Ireland came, he took me by the hand. Says he, I never saw the likes of McNamara.

0: My name is Uncle Julius, and from Sweden I did come to play with McNamara's band and beat the big bass drum. And when I march along the street, the ladies think I'm grand. They shout, "There's Uncle Julius playing with an Irish band." Oh, I wear a bunch of shamrocks and a uniform of green, and I'm the funniest looking Swede that you have ever seen. There is O'Briens and Ryans and Sheens and Means, they come from Ireland, but by Yemeni I am the only Swede in McNamara's band.
1: 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McCarthy pumps the old bassoon while I've the pipes to play. And Hennessy, Tennessee toodles the flute, and the music is something grand.

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0: Building the ark by the grace of God. Now when the ark was done, God's voice was heard. He said, now Noah, let me tell you what to do. Calling the animals two by two. So he called them in an ark.

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ain't no good line, but it's my line. 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

0: He makes a company jump when he plays reveille. 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
1: He was a boogie-woogie bugle boy of Company B. And when he plays boogie-woogie bugle, he was busy as a bee. And when he plays, he makes the company jump A to the bar. He's a boogie-woogie bugle boy of Company B. Do-do-do-do-da-da, do-da-da, do-do-do-do. 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He can't blow a note if the bass and guitar

0: Hello, this is the New Conservative Voice. I'm Frank Patty, and my co-host is sitting somewhere over there. George, say hello to the nice people.
1: Clear across town. George the Eight, and we're Frank and I are making wisdom great again.
0: Okay, as we always do, we will play the Star Spangled Banner.

0: Okay, let's go to the charities. That's what we always do. Things we feel are worth contributing to. The Tunnels to Towers, boy, is that a wonderful organization. It does so much for the veterans. I'm really proud to contribute to that. They ask $11 a month. That's not a big princely sum. If you can do it, definitely do it. It gets the veterans off the streets, the ones that are in bad shape. It gets the ones who are wounded in battle and the police officers, the same thing, that they were shot. You know, we've had a few of those recently. And also for the firemen who were hurt, you know, in the line of duty. So Tunnels to Towers has done a fantastic job. And you could see the buildings they've built and what they've done going through the country. Wounded Warriors is another good organization that helps veterans, helps them get on their feet, and sees that they get the attention that they need. So that's a good organization. And Disabled Veterans is another very good organization for you to contribute to. You may pick any one of the ones, like I say, that the Tunnels to Towers is the one that I do contribute to. Okay. Sailor Traffic Women. I was just reading on my computer on that. They are the women who were kidnapped and put into prostitution. To get these, Sailor gets these women back on their feet. They rescue them, first of all, and they get them back on their feet. You know, they get them rehabilitated, you know, help them get jobs and help where it's very important. It's an excellent, excellent organization. George and I have contributed to it. And I think that it's worthwhile. You can go online for any of these organizations, by the way, and then contribute over the web. Okay. Our Mother's House, near and dear to my heart. It takes the women who decided not to have an abortion, which was absolutely wonderful. I've been down there, Lillian and I, my wife and I go down there every Christmas and give them a nice size check, you know, so we always contribute to them because we believe in the sanctity of life. And I've spoken to the women who they've helped, and they say wonderful things about them. And the women there are so nice. It's part of Catholic Charities. And it does a great job. The money goes there. It does not go to any other part of, you know, the charities. It goes to our Mother's House itself. Okay, Sidney Gruters on the 20th will be at the Nova Republican Club in Venice. And it's going to be great to have it down. I love her. She's just so great. Sidney and I are friends from a long time ago. Of course, I worked with Joe Gruters for 8 years, I think it was, as Secretary of the Republican Party for Sarasota County. And I'll be happy to see her. I'd like to see Joe come down. We'd love to see him. I know he's busy. He's, you know, head of the whole Republican Party in the United States. And he deserves it. He's a really good person and a good man. And he's helped the Republican Party. Okay, let's talk just for a second to the young people. And I've been doing this on each show. I'd like to get a group of young people that will listen on it. Look, I'm an old guy. Yeah. And I've seen a hell of a lot of life, believe me, all over the world, and I've dealt with governments and everything else. And I've seen poverty, and I've seen children dying and people who are very ill. It is a waste, a total waste of your life to get from drugs. Two college students already died taking Creighton. You don't know what's in those drugs and mixed with them. If you're lucky, you wind up in a hospital. If you're not, you'll be in the morgue, taking your life and throwing it away. This is a terrible thing to do. So I plead with you. I really do. It wouldn't, drugs don't only destroy you, they destroy your family. So use your head and don't be stupid. You got your whole life ahead of you. Don't waste it for a little high. You want to get high, go out and help people. Find organizations that you can do something good with, you know, charitable organizations with children and hospitals. You can find these things. And believe me, you'll get a high, and it's a wonderful thing. Okay. Now, basically, fast, the women's sports, that's a battle over it all over. They had a group meeting, and they spoke about it. And I think that the Republicans were there. They had all the people. Marsha Blackburn was there. She gave a speech. I thought it was great. And they were all there. And the only ones that weren't there, George, you want to
1: the Democrats. Let me guess. It's the Democrats that didn't show up. And who's the war on? Who is raging the war on women? It's not the Republicans. It's the Democrats. No.
0: That's exactly right. That's what they want. They have joined up with the communists. They have now joined the communists and the far left wing. Oh, I know. Ooh, it's the socialists. Bull, BS. Okay. It's the Communist Party. I mean, this is absolutely ridiculous what you see with that. And basically, the women have a right, of course, to have their own sport without a big hulking guy going punching him in the face or knocking them down or it being illegal because it's so big the women can't compete with it. It just stinks. And a lot of these things are for scholarships and all. They get it and they don't deserve it. This is ridiculous. Okay, now basically, we had anti-Israeli demonstrators when Netanyahu was out there. And as I said before, I have never seen quiet demonstrators go over and give their hands to get the cuffs on it. Come on, you gotta be kidding. They go over quietly. Who paid these guys? I mean, it's just absolutely ridiculous.
1: It's pure optics. 100% of this is pure optics. All they want to do is get their face on TV, being locked up so they can go back and say, look, America hates demonstrators. We're demonstrating Netanyahu and they arrest me for it. It's all optics. It's all psychological game. And that's the biggest reason that they're doing it is to make America look bad.
0: These guys who are protesting are merchants of hate that applaud the attack on Israel, who is our ally, and we must stand with it. Okay, we must stand with Israel. The cowards walk out of the UN assembly. I wonder when they get hit, will they walk out of the assembly? We must stand with Israel. Okay, there was the attack on Israel, and there's no recognition that this attack killed all those people, and Israel has a right to fight back to save their nation. Hamas is a bunch of butchers. They forced their way into their people, and their people are suffering from all this. You know, this is in this country, we're starting to get these radical Islamists. The communists and the radical hate America groups are paid for by the Democrats, far left groups that have now joined the communists. Oh, socialists, bull, communist is the word for it. I see Bernie Sanders with his hand up with a communist. Bernie Sanders was always a communist. He went to Russia for his honeymoon. I mean, come on, who the hell goes to Russia for a honeymoon? You know, it is absolutely ridiculous. UCLA is having protests against Israel. They want to destroy the United States by banishing ICE, as well as other police and Supreme Court and the Congress and the presidency. What will we have left of the United States? Nothing. They want to take out the police. They want to take out ICE. When someone kicks your door down and shoots your husband or your wife or your children, who are you going to call? Ghostbusters? Come on, give me a break. I listened to the best speech I've heard in years, and the president gives fantastic speeches too. Marco Rubio, you know, about Western and historic civilization. You know, it is in trouble. It is in trouble. This, all the years that made good life for people, is being tossed aside. The EU is a big mentor of this tossing aside. You know, I knew Marco when he first ran. He's great. He would make a great president, but I don't think he's going to run. He was very specific in the development of the Western civilization. Okay. Okay. Let's go to France for a moment. Okay. France is on fire. It's the French government's fault itself. It paid no attention. It listened to the EU. It opened up their borders and let all these people from all over come in, and then it financed them. You got a president in France that is asleep, you know, like Sleeping Beauty. He's just starting to wake up because the communists or socialists and all the rest of the groups are taking over that protest. And I heard the students speak, and the students were reasonable. They were trying to get their schools back in order. The schools are in terrible shape, and the teaching is horrible. So the students are right, but the people who took over their protest aren't right. Okay, so you got that in the news now. The basic thing is, UCLA is having protests against Israel again. You know, this is ridiculous. If you contribute to UCLA for anything, stop. Any of these colleges that do something like this, do not contribute. You know, they want to destroy the United States by banishing ICE as well as other police and the Supreme Court, the Congress, and the presidency, as I said. This is not being a social thing. This is ridiculous. They want to destroy the United States of America. Everybody says when they looked at France, few people said, this can't happen here. Huh? Are you kidding? It has happened here. Where was it? San Diego, that our friend was the police officer? That's been on our show.
1: Oh, he's Seattle.
0: Seattle. Yeah, he was supposed to stay guard, and they were in the police station to take care of it overnight. They rioted and they kept them in there, and they tried to burn the police station down with the police in it. The riots in the street. I remember one reporter standing and say, well, they were relatively peaceful. And the flames are going up in back of them and saying, that's what you call peaceful.
1: It was actually worse than that, because what they tried to do in Seattle and Chop and Chaz, and Felton was under siege for over 100 days. They actually tried to concrete the door shut and try to burn those police officers inside alive. That was their intent. And they got away with it because nobody was charged. And they tried to concrete the door shut and burn those police officers alive. Finally, they negotiated with a mayor, who I knew her brother really well, negotiated with the mayor to get those police out. The mayor called them up and said, you got an hour to get out of there. An hour and 1 minute later, the police precinct was on fire. That's the piece of protest. That is coming from Roy Singman, the same people that are financing the No Kings rallies. It's Soros. All these left-wing organizations are to do nothing but destroy. I mean, communism is like locusts. They come in and eat up the natural resources and destroy the countryside. This is why it's important that we defeat these people. And what Felton Miles went through, it's the same people that's doing it in France. Now, I don't really feel sorry for the kids in Paris, in France, because they voted for crappy legislators for years. They basically are a socialist country. This is the end result of socialism. The education system is garbage in these European countries. The only places that you're getting good education is the elite in India, the elite in China, and the elite in Singapore. And these people that are elite get the good education. Everybody else doesn't get crap. So they can, these people from these Asian countries can come over to the United States and take over our businesses. Microsoft is a perfect example of what happens when you have crappy education in America. These guys coming over. Now, the CEO, all he wants to do is import Indians from India and fire Americans. This is going on in real time in Redmond, Washington. That's one of the reasons I left. So what, I don't really feel sorry for the students, but what's happened is they were, that protest, which probably was legitimate, was been taken over by the Red Green Alliance, the communists and the Islamists. They're not Muslims, they're Islamists. There's a difference. And probably in the next couple of weeks or so, I'm going to get into the difference between an Islamist and a Muslim. So with that, I'll let you get back to it, Frank. But I just want to throw my two cents worth in. This is exactly what's happening in the disruption of this worldwide so-called New World Order. It's the Red Green Alliance trying to take over these countries, trying to kick out the Christians and the non-Muslims. That's the whole goal. There's no other reason for the Muslim Brotherhood than to take over and push Christians into slavery. This is not hyperbole. It's not theory. It has been practiced over and over and over again for 700 years. So I'm going to get into this at a future date. But mark my words, this is the whole goal. And I don't feel sorry for the students in Paris, but I don't believe that they should have these rioters out there rioting. They shouldn't have that at all. And it's been pushed by these one world people like Syngman, one world communists by Syngman and George Soros. But anyway, I'll let you get back to it, Frank.
0: Okay. Basically, what we're looking at is a takeover. Okay. They're all saying, that it's close and this and that with the propaganda out there. Now, the Sun opinion, okay, I want to say this on it, is they're looking at Wasserman, Lou Wasserman, and they're picking him to be elected over a really good person, you know, James Buchanan. Now, this guy is from New York. Being from New York, I know the bullshit, excuse me, that's in his article. They want this left-wing guy who was in the New York school system and was a professor. Yeah, from New York. Do you read how many of those schools are ultra liberal? Well, they're picking this guy. And they figure the suckers will read this and say, they must know what they're talking about. They don't. James Buchanan is one of the best people I know. Okay. And it isn't just politics. I work with James on projects for the elderly. I work for them with the veterans. He's been wonderful. All you had to do was go to James and say, this is the problem. That's what I did. And James stepped in. He got the veteran the benefits he needed. They got Lynn, my friend, the benefits he needed. Lynn was a helicopter pilot in Vietnam and got the Distinguished Flying Cross. I believe that is one below the Congressional Medal of Honor. He went in under fire at night, and they told him, go in once, pick up the guys, the wounded that you can, and get back out. It could be a one-way trip. Lynn went in three times and got every one of the wounded out. When it came to the fact that his leg was hurt and his hearing was going, the VA, the wonderful VA, gave him a hard time. We went to James and he went back there. He got, they said to him, we can verify one ear. And Lynn, being the cut up he always was, he's one of my best friends, said, I will sign a document that says, when I went on a mission, I always put on both ears when I flew the helicopter. Well, he got the ears taken care of. He got his leg taken care of. He was a hero. He shouldn't have had that kind of thing happen to him. I mean, this is just ridiculous what they had to go through. But James Buchanan was there. He was there for them. He was there for the elderly who couldn't get medical coverage, for the children that they adopted that were grandchildren, because the children were drug addicts. And they needed to get the medical coverage. And they asked me, could I talk to somebody? And I said, I'll get James Buchanan. I talked to James. They had a meeting group. James went to the meeting group, listened to them, took down the notes. They got the coverage. He got them the coverage. Will this character, who knows nothing about our people, knows nothing about Florida, with this character from New York, now, I came down from New York. I could smell the air. It wasn't going good. You know, this guy came down, is coming down as a Democrat. You know, stay up there. We don't need more Democrats and more communists down here. And this newspaper, it's got a cartoon that is so pro-Democrat. It is sickening. It shows a picture of the Speaker of the House and Republicans standing there with all the money. Wonderful. Democrats don't stand there with money. They don't collect money. They don't get anything. George Soros pours the money in, and several, George, you know, some of the organizations besides Soros.
1: Well, the open society from Soros, Roy Singman's 30 organizations, but a lot of that money was coming from USAID. And I'm going to get into this a little bit later when I'm start talking about the polls and the elections. The USAID, the minute they cut off USAID, the Democrats went broke. They have $300 million to $1.1 trillion. That's the whole thing. For the first time in congressional history, or modern congressional history, the Republicans have more money than the Democrats. Now, what are the Democrats saying? Well, Trump's trying to buy the election. Well, that's what they've done for years, only they've done it with taxpayer dollars through the USAID, through several NGOs, back into the coffers of the Democrat Party. That has dried up. That's why they're about to lose, and they're going to lose big in the midterms, and it's even going to be bigger in 28. So they're coming from a lot of organizations, but a lot of those organizations now are drying up because they no longer have the money from the USAID. The trillions of dollars that was going through USAID to all these NGOs, back into the coffers of the Democrat Party and to Act Blue, it's over. Game over for them. That's why the only thing they've got is, well, Trump's trying to buy the election. Well, you know what? Democrats have been trying to cheat. And I know for a fact they've been cheating since 2002 in my election in the state of Washington. I know this. I've seen it.

Gold Kidney Health, Health Spring, Humana, one of the biggest, and my own, and I know, and I'll tell you about that in a second, Longevity Health Plan, to name some of the health plans that are not going to be covered or are not covered now. Now, they have gotten rid of so many of the plans, they're not going to cover them. What are these people going to do? Okay. Sarasota Memorial Hospitals does not serve all of the Sarasota people for surgery and diabetes treatment from a doctor. This caused a big search for endocrinologists. Millennium was forced, that's part of the hospital, was forced to drop all diabetes patients. Expansion, okay, they're expanding 22, at September 22nd, they're going to be in an expansion for $1.2 million. The next, in 25 years, another $1.8 million. However, they need to respond to questions from the public, asking why they won't talk to the health plan representatives. They do not speak to health plan representatives, even if they are willing to send guarantee of the payment that they are charging for an operation. Well, let me stop right there and I'll continue. I'm talking from actual experience. I needed an operation. I was rushed in and I paid, they gave me the emergency service, so I paid what the emergency service was. Then they told me they were getting me a doctor and it would be an operation. And I said, what's the price? And they said, I have health insurance with Humana, which is one of the biggest. We don't take Humana. You have to pay it. I said, really? I have to pay it? Well, I went out and got another doctor in another hospital, which I was fine. They were absolutely ridiculous. When my Humana called them, and I have had very good experience with Humana for years now. They called them and said, we will send you a sheet stating the payment that you want and that we will pay you and send you it. No. The answer is no. I said, why no? You have to pay it. Oh, I have to pay it. This was so nice. I could hardly believe the nastiness of that. As I said, I got another doctor. You know, this has gotten ridiculous with all these people now out. I mean, the endocrinologist thing was horrible. People were searching around for endocrinologists. Luckily, my doctor took it for me because I've been with him 20 years and he's very good. My wife Lillian has the same thing, diabetes. She found the doctor after searching all over the place. They don't care. When they want to get elected, they come down to the clubs and the nice doctors and the nice suits and tell you how wonderful the hospital is and all. It is a good hospital. I'm not saying it's a bad hospital. I'm just saying it doesn't give a good damn about the people in Sarasota. That's what I'm saying. Now, this is absolutely ridiculous that all these people are going to be without insurance and going to have to run around seeing if they can get policies out. Tell me something. Where are the Sarasota commissioners to help the residents who are losing coverage due to this debacle? Who are, you know, this is really bad. Maybe less expansion and more coverage for residents of Sarasota whose taxes support the hospital. I told them, I says, then I'd like a refund of my taxes because I have no use of your hospital. Oh, no, that's unheard of. They can invest that money anywhere they want. It doesn't have to go for medical. I spoke to several doctors. I've done a lot of research on it, and I've spoken with, my answer was,
And they're giving this answer to

0: people in the papers, you know, I asked one of the people on the board, please let me know what's happening with this thing. I can't get, you know, I can't get coverage under Humana and all. Well, I didn't get an answer for the longest time. And then he came back. He said, they want you to call up your provider and negotiate for it. I have to negotiate for your job? Baloney. That's ridiculous, negotiating for them. And they're telling in the newspapers, they said that the people who are being cut, call up your representatives, you know, for your health plan. And tell them you want them to negotiate. That might be it. So,
1: yeah, I think what's happening here, this is indicative of hospitals across the nation. A lot of the hospitals now are being run by these large corporations, and they don't want to deal with insurance companies. Insurance companies want to get the bargain basement prices, and they don't want to negotiate them with them. So, it's the chicken or the egg. It's people that, you know, they're owned by these hedge funds. A lot of these hospitals are owned by hedge funds. They could give us flying snot whether you live or die. And the doctors basically work for these large organizations. So their whole job is to get you into surgery as quickly as possible. They're not really there for healthcare anymore. They're all about making money. They're a salesman for the hospital. And they're these large corporations, these hedge funds owns these hospitals. So all this money from surgery that you really don't need. I've gone to fisticuffs with my doctor a couple times over surgery. And so that's kind of the stuff you get with these hospitals. But I kind of want to get into something that's really been bugging me. And sure. what you're going to see. And I've been saying this for a long time, and Frank and I have been together a couple election cycles, and I go apoplectic when it comes to these polls. They're nothing but a psychological operation. They're called a suppression poll. So what you have is the Democrats come out, they oversampled Democrats. And this last study was they oversampled Democrats by 129%. So you know that it's called response bias, and they're also operating on a very old algorithm. So I'll get into that here in a minute. But according to Patrick Ruffini, over the last four Senate cycles, the Democrats were overestimated by 4 points. Now, I've always said, whatever poll you see, add 4 points for the Republicans. I've said that for a long time. Now you have two huge factors that are factoring in right now. The traditional Democrats and the Red-Green Alliance, which are the communist and the Islamist, that is splitting the Democrat Party into two. The traditional Democrats are not going to vote for these DSA members, not going to vote for these so-called socialist or Muslim or Islamists. They're not going to vote for it. So they're going to stay home. So you take 50% of the electorate, take away 25%, and you got a 75-25 election, or it's going to be a lot less than that. It's going to be probably 70-30. That's what you're looking at right now with the Democrat Party. Now, take into account the 2 to 3 million illegals that have been deported in the United States, and gee, I wonder where they vote, and the fact that they've cleaned up about 2 to 3 million more people on these voter rolls. So dead people can't vote anymore. So you're talking, I don't know, 6, 7, 8 million people off the voter rolls anymore that are they're Democrat voters. So it's just like NBC right now. And here's what you have. Now remember everything now, except for Susan Collins in Maine. Susan Collins in Maine overperforms by 8 points, not 4 points, 8 points. So you have Tallarico in this poll by NBC up by 3.7 points. There is absolutely no way. So you take Maine and you take, let's take Michigan now. Michigan, they show Elsa Add up by 2.9. Now add 4 points to that or subtract on their points, add it to the Republicans. There is no way Elsa Add going to win. And if you have Michigan going down, if you have Michigan going red, you're also going to have Maine going red. If that, if those two things happen right now, the election is over. It's all done with. You cannot tell me that Texas is going to vote to the left of Michigan. There's no way. And New Hampshire, no way. Sununu is a walking institution. His dad was a walking institution in New Hampshire. There's no way. And even Minnesota, they show Flanagan up by one. There's no way that she's up by one. There's no way. North Carolina, that is going to be a touchy election. They might pull that one out of their hat. I think at the day's end, we're going to see a 53-47 or 52-48 Senate. So I think the Republicans are still going to maintain. So here's the real polling. Okay, if you take all that into consideration, you take the algorithm out, you take the response bias out, you got Alaska, Sullivan us by two, Collins is up by two, Ohio is up by one, New Hampshire is tied. Now, if you tie in New Hampshire, just add 2 or 3 points to that. Michigan, they show, is tied. No way. I don't believe Syed's going to... especially being tied to the Muslim Brotherhood as he is, there is no way he's going to win Michigan. There's absolutely too many red-blooded American-loving people that live in Michigan. I know, I lived in Michigan for a year. There's too many people like that that's ever going to vote for a socialist / Islamist. There is no way that's going to happen.
0: If I can inject one thing.
1: Yeah, go ahead.
0: He has lied and he's been caught in the lies that he makes, you know, especially about the Muslim Brotherhood and his wife. I'm not sure if he is married. Yeah. And actually, he's been caught in several lies, and then he won't answer questions, you know, like is Israel worse than Hamas, yeah. I'm sorry. Frog in the throat. Is Israel more worse than Hamas? And he wouldn't answer. He said, that's a ridiculous question. What was ridiculous? He just won't answer questions. He skips over them. He talks fast so you can't understand what the hell he's talking about. I think you're 100% right.
1: I don't go by polls. Here's what I go by. I go by voter registration. Where's the momentum of voter registration? Momentum is Republicans. Pennsylvania, when Obama won, they had, I think, almost like a million, 500 to a million more Democrats than Republicans. Now it's 20,000. So the momentum's swinging right. The entire country is moving right with voter registration. And I also look at behavior. Okay. The only thing that concerned me about the Republicans is the president of the United States going to Texas. I'm going like, the spider census jumped up and go, why is he, if that's a slam dunk, which I think it is, why would he go to Texas? Then I go, wait a minute, it's Trump. He likes hanging around winners. So that set my mind at ease. He likes to show up to winners. And I think Texas is going to go red. But I look at behavior, too, from the Democrats. Tallarico just dropped a bombshell ad stating that Biden dropped the ball on the border. What? In other words, he's starting to move. His campaign is starting to move to the right. And by the way, it's rumored that he was under psychological evaluation for 10 days. That's why he disappeared. But that boy needs a steak. He needs some barbecued ribs. He needs a steak. He needs some brisket. Then he won't have all these psychological problems. But his
0: initials AH. But
1: yeah, right. Alpha Hotel, as we call it in the aviation business. But I look at what's going on. And I look how they're campaigning, not that they're campaigning. I'm looking how they're campaigning. If they're campaigning, if they're moving further to the right to get elected, that means they're in trouble. And when Al-Sayed won't campaign with this blogger from California, he is in deep trouble and he knows it. He's got to move to the right and he can't move to the right. He's so far left, he's starting to come around to the right again, but he can't. His father tied into the Muslim Brotherhood. He's getting, it's been reported that he is getting money from indirectly through Hamas. A lot of this stuff is starting to add up now, and I think it's pretty much over. And here's my overall picture, a macro picture, is that when these DSA members lose, Chuck Schumer is going to throw them out of the party. Okay, you guys can go start your own party, because they're about to get hammered. They are about to get slaughtered at the ballot box. They're done with. I believe that the Republicans are going to maintain the House and Senate. I think possibly even break even, which it is now, or plus one or minus one. Those are the three scenarios in the Senate. I think we're going to keep the House of Representatives. There are 16 seats that are open, that are competitive, and we're going to outspend them 10 ways to one. Now, according to research, it wasn't Ruffini, but it was another researcher, that 95% of the time that candidates spend more money in congressional races, not president, in congressional races, if you spend more money than your opponent, 95% of the time you get elected. It's getting your message out. That's all money does, is gets your message out. You need to build yourself up and tear your opponent down. Well, that's what's exactly happening right now. Now, I made mention a couple of numbers before. I'm going to reiterate those numbers. The numbers are, with Elon Musk money, we're looking at $1.1 billion, with a B, $1.1 billion for the Republicans. The Democrats have $300 million. They have cut money off to Tallarico. They've cut money off to Michigan. They're not buying ads anymore for El-Sayed and Tallarico. They're done. They're not going to buy ads for them anymore because they've seen the internal polling. Now, that's something tells me also, where is the money going from the Democrats? If the Democrats cut off money to a candidate, he doesn't do any more television ads. They don't have a television buy anymore. That tells me that the numbers are already in, and Tallarico is going to go down in flames, and so is El-Sayed. There's no way that those two people are going to win. I believe Susan Collins is going to win, and I believe El-Sayed is going to lose in Michigan. If you get Maine and Michigan, the rest of the country has moved a little further right than a lot of people think. And also, taking the fact that the Democrats have lost upwards of 9 million voters in the last 2 years, it's over for them. They're done. They're a dead party. They can't raise money. The only ways they could raise money for the last 10 years is through USAID. They can't raise money. Look at their candidates. You got it. You got a femboy from Texas. Are you kidding me? They're scraping the bottom of the barrel. Look who's positioned to run for president. The governor of California, or Kamala Harris, Cackles Harris. Are you kidding me?
0: Wait a minute. The two of them together could have a great stage act, Dumb and Dumber. They had that before in a movie.
1: Dumber-er and dumbest. Look at their bench and look at our bench. Our bench is filled with great people. We got Governor DeSantis. We got J.D. Vance. We got Rubio. Look at the bench we've got. Look at what the bench they have. Where's the future of this party? The young people are voting in mass, right? They voted in mass for Trump. They say Trump's lost his magic. There's no way. He did a rally in Alaska, standing room only. Everywhere he goes is standing room only. He has not lost his touch. People love Trump. Disregard what you hear on the news. Disregard what they want to tell you is the Democrats are going to win, the Republicans are going to lose. All of these polls are using response bias, and they're a psychological poll to discourage Republicans to go out and vote. The idea is, oh, Democrats are so far ahead, there's my vote doesn't count. I'm not even going to go vote. That's what they're counting on, folks. Do not fall into this trap. Get out there and vote. And if you're a low propensity voter, you need to get out and start voting, because low propensity voters are where the victory is. Contrary to what we're told by our party here in this county, low propensity voters is where it's at. Frank, got something else?
0: Yeah, that's just basically what you're saying. And one thing people forget, Republicans don't like to answer questions on the telephone about the surveys. They don't. I hang up. My wife hangs up. Everybody I know who's Republican hangs up. So they don't get an answer. So they invent an answer. If they don't get an answer, that means they're not, they're going to vote for the Democrats, which is not true. So that reendorses what you're saying, that the Republicans are a funny breed. Okay. They don't come until the chips are down, but they won't come over a phone. And recently at a meeting, one of the women went around and she door knocked and called and all. She got tremendously good responses of people who never responded before to anything. She really did a great job. And we knew better what was out there. But the newspapers won't do that. They're looking to say the Democrats, they're looking to scare the American public, saying, well, the communists are going to take over. That's, excuse me, they say the socialists. The socialists are going to take over. But what kills me is even Fox. They run the same crap over and over again with the same thing. El Sayed and his buddy Piker. Who the hell wants to see Piker there? He's nothing but a stinking, ignorant communist who should get the hell out of this country because he hates it. And he should take El Sayed with him because El Sayed belongs back where he came from. He doesn't love this country. Suddenly he found out he loved the country. Suddenly he said he's not a radical, but he lied about everything. And when you look back at his record, you know, he has been far left, and he's lied about the brotherhood. Come on, that's radical. That's extremely radical. So I agree 100% with what you're saying. And from your mouth to God's ears, let's put it that way. Go ahead, George.
1: Yeah, I kind of want to get into this. It's kind of a local issue here in Sarasota County. I kind of want to get into some of the candidates. Of course, the top of the ballot, obviously, Ashley Moody, Gruter, Stubbe, Byron Donalds, Blazing Gloria, James Utmeyer, Fiona McFarland, who's my representative, Nick Pachota, Danny Nix. And Chip Adams, don't forget to vote for Charter Review Board, Chip Adams, Taylor Collins, and Aaron Helstead, and Heidi Brandt, who we've had on this show before, and several other candidates, but also the constitutional amendments. I want to get into this just real briefly. The constitutional amendment, amendment number one raises the rainy day fund from 10% to 25%. In other words, the citizens of Florida have been so overtaxed, they have all this cash you don't know what to do with. And so what they want to do is raise rainy day funds. So I'm an absolute no on that one. And number two is farmers pay property tax on their equipment. I say no. I say yes to that one. That's to overturn that. That's to overturn the farmers having to pay tax on chattel, on their equipment. Number three, I'm definitely in favor of it. If you hear these bureaucrats and these county commissioners run around and say, if this passes, we won't have money for police and fire. That's a crock of garbage. Yeah. Here's the thing. There's two pots of money. There's essential services and non-essential services. They want to take it away from the essential services. that kind of reminds me of the dad coming home from the Lamborghini dealership and say, sorry, kids, we don't have money for food now because I just bought a Lamborghini. It's the same theory as these people are saying, we're going to have to do away with police and fire. It's a crock. Here in Sarasota County, they've overtaxed us to $1.4 billion, and they got an investment fund that makes $80 million a year. So don't tell them that they don't have money because they do. It's a crock. Also, and Sarasota County, we're going to have to reduce police and fire. Well, guess what? There's also a program here, community bond to environmentally sensitive land protection program. You can't tell me that's not going to cost a snot load of money. And neighborhood parkland acquisition program. Guess what? That's land confiscation. They have to pay money for that. And that's going to cost a heck of a lot more than this initiative. So they're out there wasting money on environmental issues, and they're wasting money on parks when they should be paying for police. This is an absolute outrage. And I say yes on three, yes on two, no on one, and do away with these county bonds. Absolutely no. With that, Frank, we got a minute. Take us out.
0: Okay. I hope you picked up something, and I hope some of you people get in touch with your commissioner and say, hey, wake up. They're fleecing the people, and they're taking our money in the tax, and I'm not getting any benefit out of it from the hospital. They're cutting off my insurance. So they have to move on it. They were voted in by you, and they owe it to you. They work for you. So remember that. And I will remember it also with the, because I deal with some of them, okay? So again, look, have a good weekend, and let's all pray that the Dems don't get in anywhere. We don't need a communist government. We don't need a socialist government. Take a look at what's out there with Mandavi and all the rest of those creeps. Maybe New York will get rid of that Governor Hochul.
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Mom told her daughter, "Go to bed. The cows are sleeping in the field." Puzzled, she asked, "What's that got to do with anything?" "Well, that means it's past your bedtime."

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I'm JT, the host of Folk Days. Tonight's show is going to focus on three artists, Rory Block, Maria Muldaur, and Eric Bibb. We're going to start off with Maria.

You just heard Maria Muldaur do three songs. The first was Well, Well, Well, a Bob Dylan song, followed by In My Girlish Days, one done by Bessie Smith, and then closing out with I'll Be Your Baby Tonight, another Bob Dylan song. We're going to continue tonight's program with some songs from Eric Bibb.

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In that set, you heard Eric Bibb do three songs. The first was Kokomo. That was from his album Painted Signs from 2001. And the second one was Aretha Loves to Sing. And that was from his album A Ship Called Love that he did in 2005. And then finally, we closed that set out with A Whole Lot of Lovin' from Eric's album Dear America that he did this year, 2001. An award-winning album. Here are three songs by our final featured artist of the night, Rory Block.